0: broken heart.
1: Cody Johnson just found the one country comparison he is absolutely not interested in accepting, which is a very bold strategy, honestly. We'll get into that next in the breakdown brought to you by Boot Barn Keep West.

0: country music. 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
1: Cody Johnson opened for George Strait at Clemson last weekend, and he made one thing very clear. Stop calling him the next George Strait. Not because he's offended, but because the man has a functioning sense of reality. Cody basically said, when I have 62 number ones in the Billboard charts, then we can talk. Until then, there is only one king of country music, and he was standing right there. Which is the correct answer, by the way. Comparing anyone to George Strait is like saying, this frozen pizza is basically Italy. Calm down. Cody's great. George is George. Both things can be true. That's your breakdown.
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1: Apparently, Spirit Airlines planes are now being used as backyard sheds, Airbnbs, and one probably already has a guy named Dale grilling next to it. People are having some fun online. We'll talk about it next.

0: The internet wasted absolutely zero time after Spirit Airlines shut down. Like, people are making AI photos of old Spirit planes parked in backyards like they're rusty Camaros up on blocks. And honestly, I kind of like it. It's funny. You scroll long enough and suddenly there's a Spirit jet beside a trailer with patio furniture under the wing. And the guy's saying, yup, turned her into a workshop. Somebody made one into a chicken coop, another one turned it into a tiny home, which is hilarious because a Spirit seat already felt like temporary housing anyway. And you know, somewhere in America, there's a dude looking at Marketplace going, honey, hear me out. We could turn this thing into a bar. Meanwhile, every Frontier passenger is sitting here like, why are y'all looking at us?
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1: We're headed to Vegas next weekend. You know, the ACM Awards are in Las Vegas for the first time since 2022. We will be bringing it to you at the official ACM radio remote. 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
10: I

concert tickets are so expensive now. Apparently, AMC looked at movie popcorn prices and said, hold my bucket. We'll try to tie those two together in just a few minutes.

0: concert tickets have gotten out of control. And you know they have when AMC Theaters is stepping in like, hey, what if you watched Maren Morris next to a guy aggressively unwrapping a Werther's original? AMC is launching live concerts in movie theaters now. It's called Arena One at AMC, which sounds less like a concert series and more like a Hunger Games district for people who still say the Facebook. Tickets are going to run between $40 and $75, and they're streaming live performances in over 300 theaters nationwide. First up, Bebe Rexha. Then somehow Paris Hilton, because apparently we all time traveled back to 2004. Then Maren Morris. And honestly, that might be perfect for some of us. You get the concert experience without parking 6 miles away, paying $19 for a warm beer, or standing behind a woman filming the entire show on an iPad like she's documenting the moon landing.
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Johnson just gave the most respectful "don't compare me to that man" speech country music has ever heard. 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
1: 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Will it be Ella Langley, Morgan Wallen, perhaps some Jordan Davis? That's up to you.

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0: Check out this good news story. After tipping a 78-year-old delivery driver $200, a Tennessee woman learned that he had returned to work to pay his wife's medical bills and decided to raise funds for him. Her online campaign drew donations from more than 12,000 people and collected over $500,000, allowing the driver to retire and cover health care costs. The heartfelt fundraiser shows, hey, one person's kindness could go a long way, and that is good news.
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0: Hey, y'all, it's Granger Smith. 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
1: This is so awesome. Kacey Musgraves surprised fans with three nights at an awesome small venue in New Braunfels, Texas called Green Hall. And well, she surprised everyone with Miranda Lambert, and they performed together Horses and Divorces. So cute. You can watch the video up at aftermidnight.com. Oh, this is cool. Alabama has announced the return of its Fan Appreciation Week. So if you're a big fan, you're going to love this. 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
1: Baby blue, Shelby Mustang. 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
0: You can be a part of the show tonight by jumping in on this conversation. Just call up at 866-607-8383. 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
1: Up in some place called Saskatoon, sounds like a breakfast cereal, police chase down a drunk guy toting open liquor across the road. 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Car didn't go too far, thank goodness, but still, ain't exactly a great look when a bad guy runs off and so does your ride.
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0: Brought this up last hour. Still looking for your phone call. 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
1: Drink beer and I dip skull. 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

0: Here's what's new in Nashville. Here's Ann Hudson.
1: Zach Bryan, man, he does not care, I guess, what people think. A fan posted a video of an interaction with him that has completely gone viral on TikTok, where Zach Bryan was driving by in his truck. The fan is just like, hey, Zach Bryan, what's up? And he started screaming vulgar remarks out the window of his truck at the guy. It was kind of wild. The guy was obviously disappointed, saying that he'd been a fan for a long time, but yeah, no. I can't even play the clip on the radio for you because it's just full of profanity. Oh, this is cool. Alabama has announced the return of its Fan Appreciation Week. So if you're a big fan, you're going to love this. Happening at Fort Payne, Alabama, June 18th through the 21st. For all the details, you can hit up the Alabama Fan Club Facebook page.
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You're up all night here on After Midnight with Granger Smith. 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

0: Imagine getting busted for driving drunk again, and this time going the wrong way down a one-way street with no license, no required breathalyzer, and a BAC over three times the legal limit. One guy in Nebraska managed to check all of those boxes. Earl Dibbles Jr. is coming in to share this dumb criminal story with us next.
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0: Dumb Criminals on After Midnight.
1: Here's a fella in Nebraska who broke just about every rule in the book. He was driving the wrong way on a one-way street, drunk as a skunk again. Turns out he wasn't even supposed to be driving because his license got yanked for a DUI before. Oh, and that fancy breathalyzer he was supposed to have in his truck, nowhere to be found. Blew over 3 times the legal limit and started acting a fool when the cops showed up. $25,000 bond later, he's still dumb.
0: Thanks for hanging out here on After Midnight with Granger Smith.
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14: Do it? I think I want to keep touring, but it just doesn't matter anymore. I don't feel like it matters to me.
15: Do you think it's because God changed your desires? Because it's, you know, I think for some people would argue that it does matter. You mattered. You said, you on stage singing and even proclaiming the word from the stage mattered to them. And it's so

0: Check out this good news story. After tipping a 78-year-old delivery driver $200, a Tennessee woman learned that he had returned to work to pay his wife's medical bills and decided to raise funds for him. 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The heartfelt fundraiser shows, hey, one person's kindness could go a long way, and that is good news.
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1: This is so awesome. Kacey Musgraves surprised fans with three nights at an awesome small venue in New Braunfels, Texas called Green Hall. And well, she surprised everyone with Miranda Lambert, and they performed together Horses and Divorces. So cute. You can watch the video up at aftermidnight.com. Oh, this is cool. Alabama has announced the return of its Fan Appreciation Week. 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

0: talking about history, and he's even got the diploma to prove it. 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
1: On this day, May the 8th, 1846, future President Zachary Taylor fought at the Battle of Palo Alto. 1963, Sean Connery starred in his very first James Bond movie, Dr. No. 1976, the theme song for Welcome Back, Kotter was number one in America. 1984, Soviets announced their boycott of the Olympics. 2010, Betty White became the oldest Saturday Night Live host. Some famous birthdays include Latin singer Enrique Iglesias, actress Melissa Gilbert, and comedian Don Rickles. Those are just a few things that went down on this day in history.
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4: In Ag News from Southeast AgNet, with the passing of Georgia Congressman David Scott, who served on the House Agriculture Committee, he is being remembered for his time and service. Representative Dusty Johnson shared his thoughts on Scott's passion for serving the people of Georgia.
5: There are not enough gentlemen in Congress. And David Scott and I had profound policy differences, but I never once, not for one moment, doubted the goodness in his heart. And his love of country. And all too often I'm left wondering about the motivations of my colleagues, whether they are here to be political celebrities or to try to secure, you know, their next job. I never had those doubts with David Scott. I knew that every single day he came to the Capitol and he wanted to honor his Lord, serve his country, and fight for the people of Georgia, and frankly, anyone who was in production agriculture. He was a remarkable leader, and there are too few of him in Congress.
4: Congressman Scott passed away at the age of 80 last week, serving 23 years in the House of Representatives, serving Georgia's 13th congressional district. A memorial service is scheduled for today at 11 a.m. for Congressman David Scott at the Georgia State Capitol, and he will lie in state until 5 p.m. To learn more, visit southeastagnet.com.
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11: 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Cattle futures are starting the month of May, setting contract highs. May is beef month. As if the beef trade needed any more reason to work higher. Certainly tight numbers showing up in the recent cold storage report. Beef supplies in storage the lowest in 12 years. Back total red meat in storage is down 2% from a year ago. June live cattle set new contract highs at midweek. August right behind. August pushing that 250 level. This is the Bottom Line Report. We welcome a new partner to the Bottom Line Report, Image Wellness. 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

0: is what's new in Nashville. Here's Ann Hudson.
1: Zach Bryan, man, he does not care, I guess, what people think. A fan posted a video of an interaction with him that has completely gone viral on TikTok, where Zach Bryan was driving by in his truck. The fan is just like, hey, Zach Bryan, what's up? And he started screaming vulgar remarks out the window of his truck at the guy. It was kind of wild. The guy was obviously disappointed, saying that he'd been a fan for a long time, but yeah, no. I can't even play the clip on the radio for you because it's just full of profanity. Oh, this is cool. Alabama has announced the return of its Fan Appreciation Week. So if you're a big fan, you're going to love this. Happening at Fort Payne, Alabama, June 18th through the 21st. For all the details, you can hit up the Alabama Fan Club Facebook page.
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5: In specialty crop news on the Southeast AgNet, I'm Clint Thompson. 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Lane Southern Orchards in central Georgia is one of the state's top peach producers. Farm manager Tyler Wainwright discusses production, and other peach news, breeders at Clemson and the University of Georgia are working to develop varieties that are suited for the Southeast climate and resistant to various pests. Southeast peach growers are aiming to avoid another bout with bacterial spot disease this year. Their efforts have been aided by a prolonged dry period across the region. In other news, industry experts and growers across the region should mark their calendars for August 12th through 13th for the Citrus and Specialty Crop Expo. They should also note the new location, which is at the Waterfront Colusa Sound Convention Center in Fort Myers, Florida. An emphasis has been placed on making specialty crop insurance more friendly. Congresswoman Kat Kamick hosted a listening session that allowed growers to voice their concerns. 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
1: South Georgia weather. This is Richard Webbing at the Weather Channel, and beneficial rain back in the forecast again starting tonight and continuing on through much of Mother's Day weekend. We'll hold on to sunshine here today at 80. Shower chances going up overnight tonight. Lows dropping to

63. Showers on tap for Saturday with a high 81 and 84 on Sunday with showers in the forecast. Scattered showers and storms on Monday with Monday's high in the mid-80s. Saturday with a high 81 and 84 on Sunday with showers in the forecast. Scattered showers and storms on Monday with Monday's high in the mid-80s.

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10: South Georgia weather. This is Richard DeWedding at the Weather Channel, and beneficial rain back in the forecast again starting tonight and continuing on through much of Mother's Day weekend. We'll hold on to sunshine here today at 80. Shower chances going up overnight tonight. Lows dropping to 63. Showers on tap for Saturday with a high 81 and 84 on Sunday with showers in the forecast. Scattered showers and storms on Monday with Monday's high in the mid-80s.

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1: TGIF. Thank God I'm forgiven. And thank you, Lord, for another Friday. Thank you for forgiveness, for answered prayer. Thank you for just being God today. And we want to salute you for being God and God alone on this Friday broadcast. For we pray in Jesus' name. Amen.
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2: The GBI is looking into allegations from former Fulton County Jail inmate Rashad Muhammad, who claims he experienced severe medical neglect that resulted in the amputation of his lower legs and several fingers. During a press conference on Wednesday, he said that many others in custody may also be suffering physically.
3: People in there suffering right now while we out here enjoying the sun. Somebody in there curled up in the corner crying because they want to go to Grady or they need help.
2: The Fulton County Sheriff's Office reportedly requested that the GBI investigate the matter to decide whether a criminal investigation is needed. Calls are mounting for the resignation of Cahutta Mayor Ron Shinnick after he fired the entire police department, reportedly in retaliation for complaints about his wife, who was dismissed as town clerk. I'm Liz Kennedy.
4: My name is Caitlin Hill. I'm from Clacton, Georgia, and I love Z94.

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11: This is Richard Wedding at the Weather Channel, and beneficial rain back in the forecast again starting tonight and continuing on through much of Mother's Day weekend. We'll hold on to sunshine here today at 80. Shower chances going up overnight tonight. Lows dropping to 63. Showers on tap for Saturday with a high 81 and 84 on Sunday with showers in the forecast. Scattered showers and storms on Monday with Monday's high in the mid-80s.

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10: South Georgia weather. This is Richard DeWedding at the Weather Channel, and beneficial rain back in the forecast again starting tonight and continuing on through much of Mother's Day weekend. We'll hold on to sunshine here today at 80. Shower chances going up overnight tonight. Lows dropping to 63. Showers on tap for Saturday with a high 81 and 84 on Sunday with showers in the forecast. Scattered showers and storms on Monday with Monday's high in the mid-80s.
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1: I was toting my pack along the dusty Winnemucca Road when along came a semi with a high-end canvas-covered load. If you're going to Winnemucca Mac with me, you can ride. And so I climbed into the cab and then I settled down inside. He asked me if I'd seen a road with so much dust and sand, and I said, listen.

Parkersburg, Parkersburg, Gravelburg, Colorado, Ellensburg, Rexburg, Vicksburg, El Dorado, Larimore, Atmore, Havistall, Chattanooga, Chasta, Nebraska, Alaska, Opelika, Barrett, Blue Waterloo, Kalamazoo, Kansas City, Sioux City, Cedar City, Dodge City.

0: It's time for today's Daily Devotional, and today we're talking about finding your tribe, zooming in on real, not just perfect. And scripture comes from 1 Peter 4:8. Above all, love each other deeply because love covers a multitude of sins. You know, when we think about friendship, it's so easy to imagine picture-perfect moments, laughing over coffee like in the Hallmark movies, sharing secrets or praying together in just perfect harmony. But real friendships don't always look like that. Sometimes they look like tough conversations. There's tears, there's misunderstanding, and the hard work of choosing grace over pride. True connection isn't about finding perfect people. It's about finding people who are real. And if we only want friendships that are easy, well, we're going to miss out on the ones that are eternal. Relationships grounded in God's love can withstand mistakes, misunderstandings, and even seasons of silence because they're rooted in grace, not convenience. So when you allow somebody to see your flaws and your fears and your quirks, you know, all those things that make you tick, you're really inviting them into your sacred space. You're saying, hey, this is who I am. This is who I really am. Can you love me here? And when they do, when they stay, that's where the beauty of community is born. God doesn't want you filtered. He doesn't want you polished. And neither do the people that are meant to walk closely with you, because the right ones will see your scars and say, me too. My friends do it all the time because I'll have bad days and they'll call the next morning and say to me, oh, I didn't know if I was going to have to talk you down today. Oh, no, I'm still mad, but I'm okay. But that's what true friendship's about. Knowing each other, loving each other, and being there for each other. The wrong ones will criticize or pull away, and that's okay. But don't let that harden you, because sometimes God uses rejection to protect your heart from intimidation connections. The ones that can't really hold the weight, they look good on the outside, but they're not. You know what I'm saying? Jesus modeled authentic friendship. He laughed with his disciples. He shared meals with them. He washed their feet. He even shared his deepest sorrow. He didn't hide his pain or anything, and neither should we. Because being real doesn't make you weak. It makes you relatable. It allows others to exhale and realize that they don't have to be perfect either. Because real friendships happen when two imperfect people choose to walk honestly together toward a perfect God. So today we're asking ourselves the question, have I been hiding the parts of myself to keep other people comfortable? And if I am I doing it to protect me or protect them, or why are they still even in my world? Is it a time that I need to go ahead and allow myself to be more open and honest? And who in my life has shown me just unconditional love? And how can I express my gratitude for that today? Maybe it's with a quick text message or phone call. Maybe it's through social media. Either way, reach out to the ones that love you and express your gratitude today. Lord, as we come to you in prayer, thank you for loving us the way we are and not as we pretend to be. Help us to drop our guards and be authentic with people you've placed in our lives, and teach us to give the same grace to others that you've given to us. Make our friendships real, honest, and rooted in your love. In Jesus' name we pray today. Amen.
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12: This is Richard Wedding at the Weather Channel, and beneficial rain back in the forecast again starting tonight and continuing on through much of Mother's Day weekend. We'll hold on to sunshine here today at 80. Shower chances going up overnight tonight. Lows dropping to 63. Showers on tap for Saturday with a high 81 and 84 on Sunday with showers in the forecast. Scattered showers and storms on Monday with Monday's high in the mid-80s.

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21: This is Richard DeWedding at the Weather Channel, and beneficial rain back in the forecast again starting tonight and continuing on through much of Mother's Day weekend. We'll hold on to sunshine here today at 80. Shower chances going up overnight tonight. Lows dropping to 63. Showers on tap for Saturday with a high 81 and 84 on Sunday with showers in the forecast. Scattered showers and storms on Monday with Monday's high in the mid-80s.

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12: This is Richard Wedding of the Weather Channel. Cloudy skies define the current forecast, and we'll see highs today around 80. That's 5 below the average. Chance of thunderstorms after 5 o'clock today. Storm chances climb to 60% tonight with rainfall totals up to a quarter of an inch. Lows will drop to 64 before rising overnight. Keep the umbrella handy this weekend. You'll need the umbrella all weekend. Rain showers and storms both Saturday and Sunday. It stays warm with highs right around 80.

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12: This is Richard Wedding of the Weather Channel. Cloudy skies define the current forecast, and we'll see highs today around 80. That's 5 below the average. Chance of thunderstorms after 5 o'clock today. Storm chances climb to 60% tonight with rainfall totals up to a quarter of an inch. Lows will drop to 64 before rising overnight. Keep the umbrella handy this weekend. You'll need the umbrella all weekend. Rain showers and storms both Saturday and Sunday. It stays warm with highs right around 80.
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14: This is Richard Webbing of the Weather Channel. Cloudy skies define the current forecast, and we'll see highs today around 80. That's 5 below the average. Chance of thunderstorms after 5 o'clock today. Storm chances climb to 60% tonight, with rainfall totals up to a quarter of an inch. Lows will drop to 64 before rising overnight. Keep the umbrella handy this weekend. You'll need the umbrella all weekend. Rain showers and storms both Saturday and Sunday. It stays warm with highs right around 80.

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1: This is Richard Wedding of the Weather Channel. Cloudy skies define the current forecast, and we'll see highs today around 80. That's 5 below the average. Chance of thunderstorms after 5 o'clock today. Storm chances climb to 60% tonight with rainfall totals up to a quarter of an inch. Lows will drop to 64 before rising overnight. Keep the umbrella handy this weekend. You'll need the umbrella all weekend. Rain showers and storms both Saturday and Sunday. It stays warm with highs right around 80.
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16: This is Richard Redding of the Weather Channel. Cloudy skies define the current forecast, and we'll see highs today around 80. That's 5 below the average. Chance of thunderstorms after 5 o'clock today. Storm chances climb to 60% tonight with rainfall totals up to a quarter of an inch. Lows will drop to 64 before rising overnight. Keep the umbrella handy this weekend.

And you'll need the umbrella all weekend. Rain showers and storms both Saturday and Sunday. It stays warm with highs right around 80. All weekend, rain showers and storms both Saturday and Sunday. It stays warm with highs right around 80.

You know those days when you just kind of want something warm and filling and pretty easy? Well, this week's lunch spot is at Larry's Giant Subs, where it's definitely still soup weather year-round. 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

0: you know, if you're trying to keep it a little lighter this week, but still wanting something that actually fills you up, this lunch spot is for you. 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
2: Hello, folks. This is Tommy Daniels, pastor of the Woodlawn Baptist Church in Baxley, Georgia. You know, the nation of Israel always has been and still is God's chosen nation, not because they deserve it, but because he wants to use them to show what faithfulness and following his will can produce. Israel has spent many more years in subjection to other countries than they have in being a free nation. However, in every case, God delivered them from bondage, brought them back to their homeland, and reestablished them as a free country. In spite of God's faithfulness, Israel continuously refused his leadership, broke his laws, and rebelled against his principles. That is why Israel's history is a long saga of slavery, captivity, repentance, and return to God. That also is a description of most people, even Christians. We are slaves to sins, captive to our own immorality, until we repent and return to God for his cleansing release from our bondage. That is when we see his blessings flow to us as well.
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11: This is Richard Welling at the Weather Channel. Cloudy skies define the current forecast, and we'll see highs today around 80. That's 5 below the average. Chance of thunderstorms after 5 o'clock today. Storm chances climb to 60% tonight with rainfall totals up to a quarter of an inch. Lows will drop to 64 before rising overnight. Keep the umbrella handy this weekend. You'll need the umbrella all weekend. Rain showers and storms both Saturday and Sunday. It stays warm with highs right around 80.
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9: This is Richard Dwelling of the Weather Channel. Cloudy skies define the current forecast, and we'll see highs today around 80. That's 5 below the average. Chance of thunderstorms after 5 o'clock today. Storm chances climb to 60% tonight with rainfall totals up to a quarter of an inch. Lows will drop to 64 before rising overnight. Keep the umbrella handy this weekend. You'll need the umbrella all weekend. Rain showers and storms both Saturday and Sunday. It stays warm with highs right around 80.

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9: This is Richard Wedding of the Weather Channel. Cloudy skies define the current forecast, and we'll see highs today around 80. That's 5 below the average. Chance of thunderstorms after 5 o'clock today. Storm chances climb to 60% tonight with rainfall totals up to a quarter of an inch. Lows will drop to 64 before rising overnight. Keep the umbrella handy this weekend. You'll need the umbrella all weekend. Rain showers and storms both Saturday and Sunday. It stays warm with highs right around 80.
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9: This is Richard Webbing of the Weather Channel. Cloudy skies define the current forecast, and we'll see highs today around 80. That's 5 below the average. Chance of thunderstorms after 5 o'clock today. Storm chances climb to 60% tonight with rainfall totals up to a quarter of an inch. Lows will drop to 64 before rising overnight. Keep the umbrella handy this weekend. You'll need the umbrella all weekend. Rain showers and storms both Saturday and Sunday. It stays warm with highs right around 80.

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7: This is Richard Wetting of the Weather Channel. Cloudy skies define the current forecast, and we'll see highs today around 80. That's 5 below the average. Chance of thunderstorms after 5 o'clock today. Storm chances climb to 60% tonight with rainfall totals up to a quarter of an inch. Lows will drop to 64 before rising overnight. Keep the umbrella handy this weekend. You'll need the umbrella all weekend. Rain showers and storms both Saturday and Sunday. It stays warm with highs right around 80.
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1: Showtime.
0: So this is one of those things that I think at one point or another most everyone has had to do, maybe not to this extent, but there was a couple in Ohio and they had a couch in their house and they wanted to move it down into their basement.
13: Okay.
0: And so you got to pick the couch up and you got to carry it down into the basement. Well, you know, to do that, you got to go down the stairs. And in most basements, you go down the stairs and you hit a little bit of a landing and then you have to turn and go, you know, down some more stairs to get into the basement. You know, the kind of stairs that inspired an episode of Friends once.
14: Pivot! Okay, I don't think it's going to pivot anymore.
15: You think?
0: The pivot is the worst part of moving the couch down the stairs. Yeah. And this couple, it was a husband and wife, and they were trying to move it down, and their daughter is the one who told us this terrible tale because she witnessed the entire thing and couldn't stop herself from recording it. And what happened was they got down to the landing and they got ready to do the pivot and they tried to get the pivot right and they couldn't get it quite like they wanted it. And I don't know exactly what went sideways, but somehow or another, this couch got stuck between the railing and the wall on the backside of the landing.
16: I can see that happening on one of those things, yeah.
0: And while no couch moving experience should end with the fire department being called to your house, this one did. And here's what the daughter had to say about what happened.
17: For some reason, my family decided to move the couch to the basement at 10 o'clock at night. It ended up getting wedged between the railing and the wall.
0: Now, you need to know this. Not only was the couch stuck and absolutely could not be moved, Mom was trapped under it.
13: Like couldn't get out.
0: They had the couch upside down, right? So it kind of made a little cave when it got stuck. And I guess Mom lost her footing and slipped, and she went under the couch, and the couch came down. And now she, and all you can see in the video that the daughter shot is Mom's hand sticking out, waving in. And she was stuck under there. She wasn't injured at all.
16: Right.
0: She was just stuck under this couch for 2 hours.
16: Wow.
0: And finally, the family, after giving it all they had for 2 hours, decided, you know what, we probably better call for backup.
17: After about 2 hours, we knew we needed help, called the fire department. So they came and they were able to get the railing off the wall and get the couch down to the basement and free my mom.
0: So the fire department knows the secret to the pivot. Just take the rail down. Why didn't all of us think of that sooner? And so they come and they take the rail down and they get Mom out from under the couch after 2 hours. And you may be thinking, well, what the heck went wrong? Didn't y'all at least try to pivot the couch?
17: We did pivot to get the couch into the stairwell, but once it was stuck, there was just no pivoting to be done.
0: Like Ross said, I don't think it's going to pivot anymore.
16: That's it. And you know it was the husband's idea to put that couch down in the basement, right?
0: Oh, it doesn't matter whose idea it was. After Mom was trapped under for 2 hours, it was his idea.
16: Yeah. And he was sleeping on that couch that night.
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3: Meteorologist Scott Larrymore at the Weather Channel. Sprinkle or two possible today, and we'll take it. Looks like some more rains into the weekend forecast, especially for Saturday morning and then Sunday night and into Monday early next week. So at least we've got the chance for some thundershowers. Looks like a dry tone returns by Tuesday next week. Mostly cloudy tonight, sprinkle 64, thunderstorms possible Saturday, high 80 degrees, scattered thunderstorms Sunday, 81.

0: You know, if you do what we do long enough, you will find yourself involved in some crazy things, promotions and stuff that you do. Because look, we're in the attention getting business. That's what we do. We're supposed to draw attention to our clients and our show. And if someone's having a big event and we're out there, you know, they don't want us out there just sitting on bar stools looking around. They want us to say, hey, come see this and here's why. And I bring that up because earlier when we started the show off today, Pancake was talking about Gallagher. Always been one of my favorite comedians because his comedy was so, and listen, without Gallagher, you don't have Carrot Top. Now, you can thank him for that or blame him, but either way, without Gallagher, there's never going to be a Carrot Top. Because that's kind of, it's all prop humor. Everything he did was, you know, it was all about props.
1: Now, he had one of my favorite jokes of all any comedians was from Gallagher, and he had things like, you know, they say you're supposed to eat before you go shopping so you don't buy as much?
0: Right.
1: That don't work in a liquor store. You'll buy the whole entire. That was Gallagher. Right?
0: Now, if you're unfamiliar with the work of Gallagher, I certainly encourage you to get on YouTube and look up some of his work. Because it's just silly fun. That's all it was. Because he ended his act every time with a thing he invented called the Sledge-O-Matic.
1: Sledge-O-Matic.
0: And the Sledge-O-Matic was a giant sledgehammer that he would use to just destroy anything he could put in front of him. And normally it ended with a watermelon.
1: Right.
0: And that's why at a Gallagher concert, if you were sitting on the first four rows, you were literally issued plastic sheeting to hold up over yourself to keep you from getting covered in goop while he was using Sledge-O-Matic.
1: And when you're a comedian, it's hard to get people to sit on the front row because comedians would look at you. And make it, but people were wanted the front row.
0: Yes.
1: They wanted to be smashed. They because they got those ponchos and such.
0: Now, there's a story from mine and Pancake's past. Long, long time ago. This is going to be somewhere in the mid-90s, maybe late 90s. Gallagher was doing a tour, and he was on his way to the town that we were working in at the time. And so we were giving away tickets to the Gallagher concert, and we were trying to figure out, well, what could we do that would get people going back to the fact that we're attention getters? That's what we're supposed to do, right? So what can we do to get the attention of everyone in this town while we're out here at this car dealership giving away tickets to see Gallagher? And so Pancake and I came up with this idea that we would go to a junkyard and get this old beater car that didn't work anymore, bring it out to the car dealership, stuff it full of watermelons.
1: Watermelons.
0: Bring a crane out there with a wrecking ball and have the crane lift the wrecking ball up about 100 feet in the air and literally just drop it on top of the car full of watermelons to see how big of a mess we could make.
1: Right. Wow.
0: That was our plan. And so we got the car, we got the watermelons, we got the crane. Everything went according to plan. It was the greatest. Well, up until that point, it might have been the greatest thing I had ever done in radio before I blew the car up during the fireworks safety demonstration in St. Louis several years ago.
2: That was a good
0: That's
2: one.
0: That's a different story, though. But the crane comes out, and we get the watermelons. We stuff it. I don't know how many watermelons we had in the car, but there were a lot of watermelons in that car. It takes a lot of watermelons to fill up a car.
1: So
0: the guy drops the ball, and it hits the car, and watermelon juice shoots across four lanes of traffic. It's all over the front of the car dealership. It's fantastic. Everybody's hooting and hollering and yelling and jumping up and down. And then, and this is in the pre-Karen era, but a Karen showed up.
2: Oh, no.
0: Because when I got back to the radio station that day, there was a voicemail waiting on me from this woman who was absolutely livid with me and Pancake that we would destroy those watermelons when there are hungry people in the world and you could escape those and they could have ate them and then you're just destroying good food when people are starving to death.
2: You know, you gotta be kidding me.
0: Bring me a hungry person. I'll give them a watermelon. It ain't going to help, but I'll give them a watermelon. You're listening to Broadway and Friends on South Georgia's number one for hit, kick, and country, Z94.

0: You're listening to the best of Broadway and Friends. You boys up for a little contest today?
1: Oh, yeah. We're going to contest. Okay, yeah, baby.
0: A little head-to-head competition here between the two of you. But first of all, let me make sure that we're all on the same page here. If I say the name Montgomery Burns, do y'all know who I'm talking about?
2: That's from Simpsons.
3: Yes. Right.
0: He's the one that's always looking for Smithers.
3: Smithers. The hounds. Yes.
0: All right, so the game we're going to play today is called Who Said It? And I have some quotes here, and I want you to tell me who said this quote. It's one of two answers. It's either Montgomery Burns from The Simpsons or Elon Musk.
3: Oh, wow.
0: One of the two.
3: This is good.
0: Actually said these things, and you guys get to tell me who said what. So, we'll start with this one. Who said it? The politicians and unelected bureaucrats who stole our liberty should be tarred, feathered, and thrown out of town. Was that Montgomery Burns or Elon Musk?
3: Wow, that's a good one because either one of them could have said that. I'm going to go with Elon on this
1: one. I'm going to Elon as well because it doesn't sound cartoonish.
0: Got it. Yeah. Well, congratulations to both of you. You both get a point. Way to go.
4: That is a direct quote from Elon Musk.
0: How about this one? I'm not the thief. The government is the thief. Every year you make hardworking people like my reporter friend here pay income taxes. Who said that? That
1: would be Montgomery Burns.
3: I'm going to go Elon on that one, too.
0: All right. Really? Yeah. Well, point goes to Pancake. That was actually Montgomery Burns.
3: I was hoping. I was just hoping is all I was doing.
1: You're allowed to hope.
0: Here's another one. Who said it? Was it Elon or was it Montgomery Burns? If there was a way that I could not eat so I could work more, I would not eat.
1: Sounds like an Elon.
0: Elon Musk quote. Congratulations, you both get a point. Right. How about this one? This one should be easy. I should be able to run over as many kids as I want.
1: Okay, well, that's Montgomery
3: Burns.
0: Smithers. Yes. How about this one? There will be no Mars if we let them take our freedom away. Is that Montgomery Burns or Elon Musk?
1: I'm going to say Mars. Elon because he's trying to go, he's got his spaceship.
0: So both of you, everybody says Elon, everybody gets a point. Congratulations, that was absolutely Elon Musk. Here's another one. Since the beginning of time,

0: I need one of y'all to miss this so we can actually have a winner. Here's your final quote. And this came in response to employees complaining about working too many hours and not getting to spend any time with their families. Mm-hmm. Did Montgomery Burns or Elon Musk say this in response to those employees? I would tell those people they'll get to see their families a lot when the company goes bankrupt.
1: I'm going to say Montgomery Burns.
2: I'll go Elon on that one for sure. Yeah.
0: T-Wall for the win. But you got to admit, they sound an awful lot alike.
2: Release the blue check marks.
3: Honk your horn loud and proud when you pass the studio. And let us know you're proud to be a part of the Hit Kickin' Country family on Z94.
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0: Welcome to the Friday edition of Broadway's ACM pregame show. You know, the ACMs are coming up on May 17th on Amazon Prime. And our host this year is going to be the ever lovely and super talented Shania Twain. And, you know, Luke Bryan told somebody the other day that Shania Twain is a global superstar. She could be anywhere in the world doing anything she wanted to be doing on May 17th. But she's not. She's coming to Vegas and she's going to be hosting the ACM Awards. So we wanted to know, Shania, what made you say yes to this?
1: This is fun to me. So hosting the ACMs is a chance to go celebrate all of the other artists, meet the new artists, the up-and-coming artists, celebrate a lot of the artists that have been rocking it the last several years that I have not been around much. To say congratulations and way to go and all that kind of stuff. So for me, it is a chance to reconnect with my favorite genre, which is my root music country, and do my best job representing my genre.
0: Little fun fact here, the four most nominated artists at the ACM Awards this year are Megan Maroney, Miranda Lambert, Ella Langley, and Lainey Wilson. And as a pioneer that led the way for these ladies, Shania is very excited about seeing them get their well-deserved accolades.
1: I think that the women in country music have always been giving great music, great songs, great performances. But I think the awareness of them being underappreciated is what is happening right now. So it's the awareness to wake up and say, hey, if we don't make room for this female talent, we are missing out. We are losing out. The fans are losing out. So this is just a moment for the women in country to step up, which they are doing clearly, and shine. Show their talents, share their talents, and celebrate the fact that they are being highlighted.
0: And the awesome thing about it is this isn't just lip service from the ACM nominating committee. These ladies are cranking out some great music.
1: There's no worry about them filling the space that they're being given with something that's blowing us all away. I'm loving so much of the new music that's coming out. I've loved the women over all of these years, but I've been a little discouraged in our industry for not giving them enough space to shine. So I'm relieved, if I'm being honest, to see everybody just given the room to take their space on the stage. They're getting the exposure that they are deserving right now. And as a result, we're just naturally, as a result, we're going to see more hits from women in country music.
0: And of course, you can catch the ACMs live on May 17th on Amazon Prime. But if you want to hear more from the stars that are going to be on stage that night, some possible winners, some past winners, be here Monday for another edition of Broadway's ACM pregame show.
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16: Meteorologist Scott Larrymore at the Weather Channel. Sprinkle or two possible today, and we'll take it. Looks like some more rains into the weekend forecast, especially for Saturday morning and then Sunday night and into Monday early next week. So at least we've got the chance for some thundershowers. Looks like a dry tone returns by Tuesday next week. Mostly cloudy tonight, sprinkle 64. Thunderstorms possible Saturday, high 80 degrees. Scattered thunderstorms Sunday, 81.
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0: This is the best of Broadway and Friends, or at least the best we can do. All I can say is maybe the man might have been on to something. That's all I'm saying. I mean, I'm not a doctor. I'm not a scientist. I don't understand how things work. I know that you got to have a lot of guts in this day and age to go 60 years without taking a bath.
1: What?
0: But that's exactly what he did. And he was 94 years old, and he lived in Iran. His name was Amu Haji. Everyone called him Uncle Haji.
1: Uncle Haji.
0: Uncle Haji was a big hit around the neighborhood.
1: Stinky
0: Everybody
1: Haji.
0: Knew. They called him the world's dirtiest man. He had not had a bath or a shower in 60 years.
1: Holy cow.
0: Because he believed, this is what Uncle Haji believed, he believed that soap and water would make him sick. But people kept on, and they kept on, and they kept on, and they finally talked him into taking a shower. And Uncle Haji, for the first time in 60 years, lathered up, got himself all clean and spiffy.
1: Oh, wow. Wow.
0: And 1 month later, dropped dead.
1: Shut up.
0: Now, you tell me, is it a coincidence?
1: Yeah,
0: or was Uncle Haji on to something?
1: This story is not going to help my cause with my bonus 11-year-old bonus son at all.
0: Hey, let me tell you some more amazing things about Uncle Haji. May be proving everything we've ever been taught in our lives is wrong. Because this man was 94 years old when he died.
1: Wow.
0: 94. He also refused to eat fresh food. He didn't want the fresh food. He was afraid of it. Instead, this is what he lived off of. Rotted porcupine. And he smoked a pipe. He didn't like tobacco. So in his pipe, he used animal poop.
1: Okay.
0: He also smoked cigarettes and loved them so much that people said he would often smoke three or four at the same time. But he drank 5 liters of water a day out of a rusty oil can. And he lived to 94 years old without taking a bath. And they made him get clean. Y'all killed Uncle Haji when you
1: had
0: him that bar of soap. And I hope you're happy with yourselves.
1: This is the story of my life. Somebody wanted me to drink all this water today. Another guy person doesn't want to take a bath, and the dirtiest man alive. This is my household.

0: roaring loud and proud when you pass the studio. 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
1: Hey, I'm Ward Anderson. 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
11: South Georgia weather. Meteorologist Scott Lauriemore at the Weather Channel. Sprinkle or two possible today, and we'll take it. Looks like some more rains into the weekend forecast, especially for Saturday morning and then Sunday night and into Monday early next week. So at least we've got the chance for some thundershowers. Looks like a dry tone returns by Tuesday next week. Mostly cloudy tonight, sprinkle 64, thunderstorms possible Saturday, high 80 degrees, scattered thunderstorms Sunday 81.

0: Fellas, I want to introduce you to a gentleman named Michael Lloyd, who I think is probably about to ascend the throne as the worst bank robber in the history of banks.
1: Oh, boy. There's some out there.
0: We've all heard the stories of people robbing banks and doing dumb stuff when they're robbing the banks and leaving behind obvious clues and all that kind of stuff. But this is a special kind of stupid right here.
2: Okay. All right.
0: Michael Lloyd, he just went on and copped to it. He's like, yeah, I did it. Because there was no way he was not going to be able to. There's no coming back from this. And Michael knew that. So when they caught him, he went ahead and confessed. He went into a bank in Missouri earlier this year, and he handed a teller a note. And the note said, give me your money now. Don't say anything. I have a partner outside. So the teller followed the orders on the back of the note, and she handed Michael Lloyd $754, which was the entire amount of money that she had in her drawer.
1: Not bad for about 5 minutes' work,
0: not
1: right?
0: Bad at all. Now, the note that Michael handed the lady was written with a pink highlighter.
1: Yeah.
0: On the back of his birth certificate.
1: Say what? Yes.
0: Maybe that was the only piece of scrap paper he had lying around the house. Yeah. I don't know, but he wrote in pink highlighter on the back of his own birth certificate, give me all your money, don't say anything, I have a partner outside. Now, do you think, well, that's dumb, that's really dumb. No, we haven't even begun to dive into the depths of Michael Lloyd's stupidity yet. Because Michael Lloyd was also wearing an activated ankle monitor at the time of the robbery.
1: Okay.
0: Because he was out on parole from another case that he had done something stupid and got arrested. So, as you might well imagine, it took the cops about 6 minutes to find him.
1: I mean, just right.
0: Follow the beat, boys. He's right down there. We got
1: where he is and where he was, you know, right?
0: You know, it turns out those dang things have a GPS locator in them. That's
1: what?
0: The craziest thing.
1: That's stupid.
0: Now, when the cops said, Lloyd, what in the world are you doing? This is what he said. I was robbing the bank because I had a fight with my girlfriend, Ashley. And I robbed the bank to, and I quote, prove a point.
1: Okay.
0: Now, I don't know what the point was. I think he might have proved her point instead of his, because I'm thinking her point was, you're an idiot. And he proved that point beyond a shadow of a doubt. So now he's looking at a maximum sentence of 20 years in prison and a $250,000 fine, plus whatever's going to cost to get a new birth certificate, because that other one's ruined.
2: What's this guy? Lloyd, what's his
0: Michael Lloyd.
2: Name?
0: Or his Michael girlfriend's Lloyd, name's dude. Ashley.
2: Okay, Ashley can be a guy's name, too. And I'm thinking, I'm putting this all together. I think Ashley is already in jail, and he wants to be with Ashley.
1: Okay.
2: I mean, right?
1: I think he just wants to get rid of that.
2: That's the only explanation.
0: Did you just turn this into a love story?
1: Yeah. He just turned it into a Hallmark movie.
0: Christmas in the Pen. 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

0: 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You guys tell me where you are on this, because I'm torn a little bit. I don't really know. I mean, I kind of see where the people that are all out of shape about it are coming from, but I also kind of see where the parents are coming from. They were just trying to do something fun for their kids.
1: I'm not torn on this at all.
0: That's all they wanted, was to do something fun for their kids. It happened in Iowa, and a mom, and this is where she got in trouble. She put it on TikTok.

0: Now, the little boy's name is Xander. And for what it's worth, like I said, he had a great time at his birthday party at Hooters. I mean, the waitresses, they went all out to make sure he had a good time. They stood him up on a chair, and they let him flap his arms like a bird while they were singing to him. And then the New York Post had to jump on board and did a big old write-up. The headline said, Mom blasted for taking son to Hooters.
1: Oh, come on.
0: And then, of course, the TikTok people, everybody had to start weighing in. Now, some of the people on TikTok were supportive. One guy said, this kid is, quote-unquote, living the dream.
2: All right.
0: Other people said it's a normal birthday and more rural spots don't have a ton of restaurants. One person joked that it was the day Xander realized video games were lame.
2: Right.
0: So what do you think? Are they bad parents?
1: I think it's fine. No,
0: not at all. I have no issue with this. I mean, big whoop.
2: Here's why I don't. Because if you go to a pool or the beach, everybody there, men and women, are going to be dressed a lot more seductively than people at Hooters are.
1: That's a
2: right?
1: good point. T-Wall, my hand to the heavens. I was driving down the convention center yesterday, and I stopped by, and there's like a little park that has volleyball courts, sand volleyball out there. And the girls out there were wearing thongs. Like straight up thongs, and so you're right. Like there, it's you could find worse. Plus, they have to at the listen to me. I never thought I'd be defending the Hooters girls.
2: I did.
1: They wear pantyhose. They wear the shorts. Yeah, you got low cut shirts, but like you just said, it's nothing you can't see anywhere else.
0: Listen, take this to the bank. You can see worse than what little 5-year-old Xander saw in that Hooters restaurant on the Disney Channel. Every single day.
1: I'll agree with
0: you.
1: Right.
0: I don't know why everybody's all bent out of shape about it. And maybe that's something to say about society as a whole. Maybe we ought to straighten all that out. But listen, the kid had a good time. It was his birthday. And I promise you, he's not going to need therapy for that. He's going to be fine. Sir. He's good. And as 5-year-olds go, he had the coolest birthday of any of his friends. That's all I'm saying.
1: Absolutely.
0: And you say what you want to about Hooters, but dadgummit, the food's good there. It's a little pricey, but it's good.
1: Yeah. At least somebody's nice. You guys, there.
2: I'm going to start watching the Disney Channel now.
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0: Hey, T-Wall, we brought you a Thanksgiving gift today.
1: Did you now?
0: Yeah, we got you a monkey story.
1: Oh, I love a good monkey story.
2: I know. We love it. Yes, sir.
0: Yeah, and here's one for you. A lady named Savannah Valdez was crossing into the U.S. from Mexico. She was at the Gateway International Bridge there in Brownsville, Texas last week when one of the border officials saw that there was a box sitting in the back seat of her car. And it had holes cut in the side of it.
1: Oh, okay.
0: And he said, ma'am, what's in that box right there? And she said, oh, that's just some, that's some beer. I bought me some beer while I was down in Mexico. I like that Mexican beer, you understand? Take it back home. And it, Mexican beer needs to breathe, officer.
1: Yeah.
0: I don't know if it's air or not.
1: Yeah.
0: It's like a fine wine. You got to let it breathe a little bit. Well, he didn't buy any of that. So he reached in and said, I'm going to have to take a look at that box. And when he opened up the box, much to his surprise, there was no beer in the box. There was a spider monkey.
1: Oh, yeah, man, I like a good spider monkey.
0: And then they're endangered. You know, the spider monkey's an endangered species. Well, before they could detain the lady so that they could inspect the vehicle further, she punched it. She was still under the wheel. She sped away. Yeah. She ran a traffic light. She nearly ran over a couple of other border officers and almost hit a couple of vehicles. And off she went.
1: Now, the monkey in the back seat. Right?
0: No, the monkey's still with her. She's, I mean, with the border patrol, they had
1: the border patrol had that monkey.
0: Oh, yeah. So here's what they noticed. The agents were looking around. They thought, well, she's clearly bringing that thing into America to sell it. Mm-hmm. So what we should probably do is start looking around online and see if anybody's trying to sell spider monkeys. And lo and behold, that very afternoon in Houston, several different postings went up on Facebook Marketplace and other places where people were saying, hey, I've got a spider monkey for sale here if you want to buy it. And had her phone number on it. Well, had her phone number on it because, you know, that's brilliant. You got stopped at the border and you put your phone number in the ad. And so they called her. They were like, hey, so you had more than one monkey in your car, did you? And so she finally just turned herself in. She was like, yeah, you got me. I'm done. I came across the border, and I didn't claim it, and blah, blah, blah. And I've been fleeing from law enforcement. And so now she's going to be sentenced in January and could go to prison for 20 years and face a possible $250,000 fine for smuggling a monkey across the border.
1: Man, that seems a little excessive, doesn't it? I mean, I would just maybe put her in the zoo with the monkey.
3: Well, let this be a lesson for all of you. There's not a whole lot of money in monkey business, so remember that.
0: Apparently not.
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17: South Georgia weather. Meteorologist Scott Larrymore at the Weather Channel. Sprinkle or two possible today, and we'll take it. Looks like some more rains into the weekend forecast, especially for Saturday morning and then Sunday night and into Monday early next week. So at least we've got the chance for some thundershowers. Looks like a dry tone returns by Tuesday next week. Mostly cloudy tonight, sprinkle 64, thunderstorms possible Saturday, high 80 degrees, scattered thunderstorms Sunday, 81.
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0: If any of this sounds familiar, it's because you're listening to the best of Broadway and Friends. And if you've never heard it before, well, nothing I just said matters. Time for our daily trip down to the Sunshine State to see what's going on. Is it the heat, the humidity, the alligators? Man, we don't have a clue, but something's driving these people crazy. Sing along if you know it, and we know you do.
1: What's up, Florida? What's up? What's up?
0: Go to St. Petersburg. This is interesting. Apparently, in St. Petersburg over this past weekend, there was some sort of event, but there were mounted police officers from the St. Petersburg Police Department that were at this event doing crowd control stuff, right?
2: Sure. I like seeing those guys out there. It's kind of cool.
0: And that's when a 27-year-old gentleman by the name of Elijah Lalani walked up behind one of these horses. Which, listen, I grew up on a farm.
2: Yeah.
0: I'm just going to go ahead and throw this out there. If you don't know this, walking up behind a horse is not a good idea.
2: For several reasons.
0: Many, many reasons it's a bad idea.
2: A lot of things can happen to you.
0: A lot of things. None of them good.
2: Right.
0: So Elisha Leilani walks up behind one of the horses, and I don't know why. Florida just jumped up on him. He couldn't stop himself, and he slapped the horse on the butt. Which is also a bad idea.
3: Yeah.
2: Right is.
0: For you, for the person on the horse, for the horse, it's just not a good idea. And imagine Elijah's shock and dismay when he was promptly arrested. As he should have been. He did not understand. What do you mean it's against the law for me to swat a horse on the butt? Well, sir, you can't. You can't do that to people in a bar. You can't do it to a horse on the street. So they arrested Lalani, and they charged him with, I love this charge, battery of a police horse.
2: Okay.
0: That's on the books in Florida.
2: Yeah.
0: And it should be. You can't be messing with the horses.
2: Right.
0: I understand they also threw in an extra charge of acting like a jackass to a horse. I think that one's a misdemeanor. I'm not 100% sure.
2: I think it is.
0: So we once again ask the burning question.
1: What's up, Florida? What's up? What's up, Florida? What's up, Florida? Jump on it. Jump on it. Jump on it.
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22: South Georgia weather. Meteorologist Scott Lauriemore at the Weather Channel. Sprinkle or two possible today, and we'll take it. Looks like some more rains into the weekend forecast, especially for Saturday morning and then Sunday night and into Monday early next week. So at least we've got the chance for some thundershowers. Looks like a dry tone returns by Tuesday next week. Mostly cloudy tonight, sprinkle 64, thunderstorms possible Saturday, high 80 degrees, scattered thunderstorms Sunday 81.

0: Yeah. That's right.
1: You know what I have never understood ever in my life, and I guess it probably has something to do with people that who can afford to do things differently or what, or maybe it's just we don't have enough room in the hospital, so we have to do this, but I've never understood the dual hospital room. I don't understand the concept of taking two complete strangers that sick. Are on different levels of sick and put them in the same room and expect everything to turn out okay.
2: And the same
3: divided by a piece of cloth, right?
2: Exactly. Yeah. Yeah. Same concept we have for prisoners, if you think about it.
1: Exactly.
2: Right?
1: Yeah, it's insane. Yeah. And you know, you can't have any privacy. And there's only one TV in the room. And that's the other thing.
3: Yeah.
1: And you know that the person that's got the remote never wants to watch what you want to watch. And you're already half dead in the hospital. And now you got to deal with watching some stupid show you don't want to watch. And here's the other thing, especially in this day and age, because let's face it, people are inconsiderate. Just as a rule, people just, they don't care about you. They care about them. And I'm not, this is not one of those millennial bashing talks. This person I'm talking about is 72 years old. And this woman is just plain mean.
3: Really?
1: She's in the hospital and they put another person in the hospital. And again, I don't understand this. The 72-year-old woman is healthy enough that she can get up out of bed, and so she doesn't have like a life-threatening thing going on.
3: Right.
1: The person that they put in the room with her is on a ventilator. Ooh. Now, if you're going to put people as roomies, put them both on a ventilator. I mean, you know, you don't need one on and one off. That just doesn't make any sense to me. Because the people that are on the other side of the room that are like, well, I'm hoping I'm getting out of here tomorrow. Well, they're in a complete, that feels terrible for that guy over there. That can't be a good environment to make you feel better and get well.
3: No.
1: Well, this woman's trying to take a nap, right? Now, I have never been in a hospital room with someone who's on a ventilator. I don't know what they sound like, but I've heard them on TV. And, you know, it's that Darth Vader thing. They beep a lot, and they go, psh, a lot, you know, like Darth Vader.
3: That's it.
1: And so this woman, by the way, she's in Germany, and she's in jail now, as a matter of fact, because at some point during the night, she was like, I can't sleep. That dadgum machine over there is making too much noise.
3: Yeah, I can't stand that.
1: So she got out of bed, went across the room, pulled the little curtain back, went over where her roommate was, and unplugged the ventilator. And got back in the bed. And then the nurse, you know, of course, alarms start going off and everything. Woo. And people come running into the room, and they plug the ventilator back in. And they tell the lady, ma'am, you cannot do that. This is vital to this person's survival. We have to have this thing is breathing for them. You can't unplug it. She's like, well, fine then. And she went.
3: Now she knows.
1: Now she knows,
3: right?
1: They left.
2: She knows better.
1: They wrote it off. Yeah. You know, she's 72 years old. She didn't know. Now she knows. Well, about an hour later, she's like, she got out of bed again, pulled the curtain back, went to the other side of the room, and unplugged the ventilator again. Because it was making too much noise, and she couldn't sleep. And at that point, when they came running in and plugged it back up, they brought a cop with them. And the woman was discharged from the hospital and sent to jail, where I'm sure she's sitting in a cell with another stranger who makes way too much noise for her to sleep. 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

0: This is the best of Broadway and Friends. Does anything ever go like it's supposed to in Australia?
1: No. Mm-mm. Absolutely not.
0: Have we ever had a story on this show that came out of Australia where we started off by going, well, this was great, and everything went according to plan, and there were no issues. Right. Nobody got eaten by a wild animal. I mean, it's great. It's another sunny day in Australia. Nothing ever goes right in Australia. Not even a wedding. Check this out. There's a couple getting married in Australia last week. They were in New South Wales, Australia, and they were having an outdoor wedding because why not? You're in Australia,
2: right? Yeah, it's Australia.
0: They're all out there, and you got the people. You know how you are. You got their altar, and the bride and groom are standing up there, and the pastor that's doing the ceremonies there, and everybody else is seated and being all quiet and reverent and everything. And then all of a sudden, somebody goes, well, look at that, mate. Mm-hmm. And the entire wedding had to hit the pause button because a pair of kangaroos that had wandered up next to the wedding ceremony got in a boxing match.
3: Oh, no. Really?
0: Now, if you've never watched any of these videos on YouTube, I highly recommend you go, because watching kangaroos fight is fantastic. And they're ripped up like Arnold Schwarzenegger anyway. And they love to punch. They just punch and kick and punch and kick. And so the kangaroos are getting in a fight. Literally stopped the wedding because the bride and groom realized, well, ain't nobody looking at us.
2: Right.
0: And you know what? Who could blame them? I mean, if I got a choice between watching a man and a woman say their wedding vows or watching two kangaroos beat the crap out of each other, I'm going with the kangaroos every time.
3: Sure you are, man.
2: Oh, yeah, 100%.
0: The fight lasted 20 minutes.
1: Wow.
0: 20 minutes.
1: That's impressive.
0: This fight went on. Finally, both the kangaroos, they just wore each other completely out, and they're like, eh, you know what, dude? I ain't really mad at you anymore.
2: Let's walk it out. Let's go get us a beer.
0: And they hopped away off into the outback or wherever they went, and at that point, they resumed the ceremony, and the bride and groom were finally married, and everything was great. And one of their buddies, a guy named Mitch Churi, was videoing the wedding. He's actually the one that said, hey, look at that, mate, when the kangaroos started fighting. So the guy you were paying to film your wedding had ADHD, and he saw the kangaroos fighting. And I'm sorry, man, ain't nothing I can do. I got the ADHD, and there's kangaroos fighting at your wedding. I don't know what you want.
1: That's what you're
0: supposed
1: to do, where the action is. Absolutely.
4: 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And let us know you're proud to be a part of the Hit Kickin' Country family on Z94.
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0: Well, with Thanksgiving coming up, and we've been telling you for months, and so has everybody else, the cost of food, we don't have to tell you. You know the cost of food is through the dang roof right now.
1: Turkeys are way up.
0: Yeah, and they're saying that, you know, the cost of turkeys is like 20% higher than they used to be, and overall food is like 20-25% higher than it used to be. And, you know, we were talking earlier on the show about frying turkeys. I fried a turkey every Thanksgiving for as long as I can remember. I love to fry. But last year, I abstained. Because they finally, because you got to cook it in peanut oil when you're frying
2: peanut
0: turkey.
2: Oil. Oh, yeah,
3: that's what cost
0: cheap,
3: you.
0: You have to put it in peanut oil, or it's not going to turn out right. And the peanut oil got so expensive, I was like, "Yeah, when the stuff you're cooking it in costs more than what you're cooking, I think you got to let that go." And so I didn't do a fried turkey
3: because you need like 5 gallons of that oil.
0: Takes 3 gallons of turkey.
3: Three gallons.
0: And when you buy that little bucket, it's in a 3 gallon bucket. And depending on how much your turkey weighs, and that's why I tell you follow the rules, because you don't just dump all that in there and then throw a cold turkey in it. Bad stuff will happen. Trust me on that. There's lots of YouTube videos to show you what happens if you do that wrong. Well, with all that in mind about the high price of food and all that kind of stuff, here's something that the FDA wants you to know, and I don't know if this is good news or not. There's a company out there called Upside Foods, and they make what they call cell-cultured chicken. And what that means is they harvest cells from live chickens, and then they use those cells to grow chicken meat in a stainless steel tank.
3: So they're not growing the chicken.
4: Soylent Green, I'm telling you.
3: It's chickens.
4: It's chickens. Soylent Green is chickens.
3: So they're growing chicken meat without a live chicken, right?
4: Boy, I say, boy, that's just preposterous. About sharp as a bowling ball.
0: It's an interesting concept, but you got to admit this, though. World. It's the first boneless chicken that's actually boneless.
3: You got to put it there.
0: The FDA says that they have inspected everything. They have been talking to these guys for years. They have, and this is their statement. The world is experiencing a food revolution, and the FDA is committed to supporting innovation in the food supply. They say they have reviewed data from the company, and they have no further questions about their conclusion that the product is safe for humans to eat. Now, this review is not technically an approval, so they're not ready to put it on the market. Probably next Thanksgiving, you'll have a stainless steel tank turkey to eat.
1: No, sir, I will not. No, sir.
0: I mean, here's my thing on it. It's got to be better than chicken made out of vegetables.
1: That's true.
0: It's got to be better than tofu. And we found out this week that 8 billion people are now on the planet, and they gonna need. We ain't got enough chickens, I don't think. We need some more chickens. And if it's good. But here's my thing, though. I'm holding out about 8 or 10 years on this one. I'm going to let some other people be the guinea pigs on this, and if they don't grow 3 years and stuff, then I might talk to you about it. But in the meantime, I'll take my yard bird the old-fashioned way.
1: You cannot be having a shortage on chickens. I was driving up to Destin. I'm going to be up in Destin my tiny home, and my hand in the heavens. Right off of I-10, I pull into a gas station, one of these, you know, truck stops, right? Mm-hmm. And there's 5 or 6 chickens just walking around there. Like they own the place. Gorgeous looking chickens, too. And everybody was, oh, look, chickens. And there's a parking lot. Why do we got to start making them in a Petri dish? I don't want my chicken that way. Let's figure out another way how we can make these chickens out of the truck stop.
0: You know, when
1: what
0: I was...
1: What were they doing? Turning tricks at a truck stop.
0: Chicken lot lizards.
3: That's not good.
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5: Meteorologist Scott Larrymore at the Weather Channel. Sprinkle or two possible today, and we'll take it. Looks like some more rains into the weekend forecast, especially for Saturday morning and then Sunday night and into Monday early next week. So at least we've got the chance for some thundershowers. Looks like a dry tone returns by Tuesday next week. Mostly cloudy tonight, sprinkle 64. Thunderstorms possible Saturday, high 80 degrees. Scattered thunderstorms Sunday, 81.
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0: You're listening to the best of Broadway and Friends. Did you know that yesterday was National Microwave Day?
1: I did not know that. Interesting. I have a microwave that her name that shall not be mentioned will actually turn it on.
0: Ooh,
1: so I'll just say, hey.
0: How about that?
1: And then I'll say, microwave for 5 minutes or whatever. But it's sometimes just easier for me to walk up and press 5 minutes.
2: How lazy have we become as a species?
0: So I don't have to push it.
2: I mean, they already shortened it down where all you got to do is hit the five.
0: Right.
2: You didn't even have to do Tom Cook 500. You just hit the five.
0: Right.
2: You're like, oh, I ain't got that in me.
1: I love it though. I use it all the time.
2: We suck.
0: And you and she can't put whatever you need in there.
2: Not yet.
0: You already have to walk over to the microwave.
2: You're right. You're
0: sticking
2: it. Close the door. The
0: walk away from it.
2: Right there.
0: Yeah. You gotta walk away from it. And then you'll find your thing and tell it to
1: They'll shut up. Cool.
2: All right, we're making Pancake mad.
0: Yeah, we are.
1: Yeah.
2: Alexa,
1: I ain't gonna make dinner for y'all now.
2: Hurry the hell up!
0: Yeah.
2: I saw some information yesterday talking about microwaves and things, because everybody loves a microwave oven. Who doesn't love their microwave? But you might love your microwave a little too much. I mean, because let's face it, unless you're heating up some leftovers that, you know, someone cooked out of something good and healthy.
0: Right.
2: Most stuff you put in a microwave shouldn't go in your mouth.
1: Let's just
2: be honest about it. And I'm as guilty as anybody. Mm-hmm. So you might be using your microwave a little too much. And we thought this might be good for you, Mitch, as well as everyone else. Some signs that you're using your microwave a little too much.
1: All right.
2: If any of this applies to you, then you might want to move down and see if Alexa can turn your stove on for you, maybe.
0: Okay.
2: Something like that. If you consider popcorn a food group,
0: probably
2: microwaving a little too much. Mm-hmm.
1: If your oven still has the plastic on it, you're using your microwave too much. And as God, as my witness, there is plastic on my oven right now, but I'm moving into a brand new place, so I haven't cooked it.
0: Now, here's the deal. If you have a microwave on top of your microwave...
1: I've seen that.
0: I mean, either you're a 7-Eleven or you microwave too much, right?
2: You know, they used to be big, now they're tiny, so it's like our parents did with televisions.
0: Yeah.
2: The old one is the stand for the new one.
0: Exactly.
2: That works. If you go through microwave ovens faster than you go through shoes, you are using your microwave too much.
1: If your kids think the oven is just for making tea.
0: If you own microwavable silverware.
1: Yes.
0: Come on, man.
1: And you know you've been using your microwave way too much if you've actually installed one into your bedroom.
0: Which side of the bed is yours on, man?
1: Yeah.
3: 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And let us know you're proud to be a part of the Hit Kickin' Country family on Z94.
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17: Meteorologist Scott Larrymore at the Weather Channel. Sprinkle or two possible today, and we'll take it. Looks like some more rains into the weekend forecast, especially for Saturday morning and then Sunday night and into Monday early next week. So at least we've got the chance for some thundershowers. Looks like a dry tone returns by Tuesday next week. Mostly cloudy tonight. Sprinkle 64. Thunderstorms possible Saturday. High 80 degrees. Scattered thunderstorms Sunday 81.

0: telling you, this may be my favorite thing that has come out of the internet in the past decade. I cannot get enough of these, and I am absolutely in awe of the people who can hear two songs that I would listen to and go, there's no way in the world you could do anything with those two songs together. And they somehow mash them up and make them fit perfectly. And we have another one, boys. This was a good one.
1: I love these.
0: Listen, here's the thing. So you're sitting around, you're listening to your music. I don't understand how these people's minds work. They're sitting around and they're listening to some tunes, and they're listening to the song One by Metallica.

0: Now, I'd like some points here because yesterday on the show, we mentioned Jim and John, the Hager twins.
1: Yes,
0: and
1: sir.
0: I said we were the only country show in the world that mentioned the Hager twins yesterday, and today we're the only country show in the world that played a Metallica clip.
1: Metallica.
0: You're right out there. Right. That is a well-rounded broadcast is what that is.
2: Sure it is.
0: Okay, so you're listening to Metallica, and then, you know, maybe you flip stations or you jump over to another playlist or whatever it is, and you hear this classic.
2: Yeah, that's a good song.
0: I love Men at Work. That's one of my favorites. I love a good man. Who can it be Vegemite now? It's one of the greatest songs ever. Vegemite sucks. If you've not tried it, don't.
1: Oh, it's terrible. It is nasty.
0: It's horrible. I tried it because of that song, and it is awful. So you listen to those two songs, Metallica 1, Men at Work Down Under, and you think to yourself, I bet you if I put those in the old musical blender that I could make a song that fit perfectly using both of those, to which those of us who are around music all the time would look at you and go, dude, you are out of your ever-loving mind. And then you come.

0: Where's their Grammy nomination for best duet? That's all I want to know.
1: Absolutely. Now, Colin Hay is upset.
0: When we run across one of these online, we typically post the video of it up on our on our Facebook page and Instagram. Fortunately, we're not going to be able to do that this time because Metallica got potty mouths. I just can't get it up there. It's just a language thing. But you can look it up. And I mean, listen, we're just trying to protect your kids. That's all we're trying to do. So you can look it up on your own and enjoy.
1: And by the way, Taylor Swift's number 10 song also has a big cuss word in it, too. So
0: we can go look through them all.
1: I just want to let everybody know.
0: Very, very true. Very true. 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

0: This is the best of Broadway and Friends, or at least the best we can do. Welcome to the Friday edition of Broadway's ACM pregame show. You know, the ACMs are coming up on May 17th on Amazon Prime. And our host this year is going to be the ever lovely and super talented Shania Twain. And, you know, Luke Bryan told somebody the other day that Shania Twain is a global superstar. She could be anywhere in the world doing anything she wanted to be doing on May 17th. But she's not. She's coming to Vegas, and she's going to be hosting the ACM Awards. So we wanted to know, Shania, what made you say yes to this?
1: This is fun to me. So hosting the ACMs is a chance to go celebrate all of the other artists, meet the new artists, the up-and-coming artists, celebrate a lot of the artists that have been rocking it the last several years that I have not been around much. To say congratulations and way to go and all that kind of stuff. So for me, it is a chance to reconnect with my favorite genre, which is my root music country, and do my best job representing my genre.
0: Little fun fact here, the four most nominated artists at the ACM Awards this year are Megan Maroney, Miranda Lambert, Ella Langley, and Lainey Wilson. And as a pioneer that led the way for these ladies, Shania is very excited about seeing them get their well-deserved accolades.
1: I think that the women in country music have always been giving great music, great songs, great performances. But I think the awareness of them being underappreciated is what is happening right now. So it's the awareness to wake up and say, hey, if we don't make room for this female talent, we are missing out. We are losing out. The fans are losing out. So this is just a moment for the women in country to step up, which they are doing clearly, and shine. Show their talents, share their talents, and celebrate the fact that they are being highlighted.
0: And the awesome thing about it is this isn't just lip service from the ACM nominating committee. These ladies are cranking out some great music.
1: There's no worry about them filling the space that they're being given with something that's blowing us all away. I'm loving so much of the new music that's coming out. I've loved the women over all of these years, but I've been a little discouraged in our industry for not giving them enough space to shine. So I'm relieved, if I'm being honest, to see everybody just given the room to take their space on the stage. They're getting the exposure that they are deserving right now. And as a result, we're just naturally as a result, we're going to see more hits from women in country music.
0: And of course, you can catch the ACMs live on May 17th on Amazon Prime. But if you want to hear more from the stars that are going to be on stage that night, some possible winners, some past winners, be here Monday for another edition of Broadway's ACM pregame show.
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2: This is your hit kicking country. There's a room.

0: All right, before we get too deep into this, I think we should lay the ground rules out here for those who may not understand. And when I say that, I'm talking primarily to the women of the world. And I don't mean that as a slight to the women of the world. You just don't understand because you're not a dude.
1: Okay.
0: The dude hug. You know, there's a totally different thing. If two women hug, it's one thing. If a guy and a woman hug, it's one thing. But when two guys hug, there are rules in place that are there to prevent awkwardness from happening.
2: It's three slap.
0: Yeah, you got the three slaps on the back. You never go in. The hips can't touch. All right, here's the thing. Primarily what you're looking for, and I like the modified dude hug. You go in with the high five handshake. You know what I'm talking about? Where you can do the handshake, and you grab that hand, and you pull the person you're hugging look close to you. You put one arm over their shoulder, pat, let go. Okay? The only thing that touched was your hand that was shaking the other hand and the pat hand on the back. And that was it. And everybody got a hug and we're good.
1: Mm-hmm.
0: Okay, well, when you violate those rules, bad things can happen. Sometimes bad things happen because people misinterpret your intentions when you violate the guy hug rules. Mm-hmm. And sometimes it's just a straight up accident. And that's what happened here. Again, hips don't touch in the guy hug. Just you don't go in. You don't go straight in.
2: No, sir.
0: Just you don't. You don't do that. Baton Rouge, Louisiana, there's a guy standing outside a bar. The bar is called the Bulldog. It's 1:30 in the morning, last Saturday morning, and this guy looks across the parking lot, and lo and behold, sees his long-lost buddy that he truly loves but has not seen in like 2 or 3 years. Okay. And he got all excited about seeing his buddy, and he runs up to his buddy, and he's going to give him a big old bear hug in total violation of the guy hug rule. It's 1:30 in the morning. It's dark, right? And you can't. And so he goes running up on his buddy, who at that exact moment was in the middle of showing off to a group of friends his brand new Bowie knife that he had just bought. Had it out of the sheath and was showing it to him, just holding it there in front of him when his friend came running up going, "Hey, you SOB, ain't seen you forever," and just bear hugged him and stabbed himself.
1: No way.
0: Oh, yeah. They've got an accidental stab. Now we got needless bloodshed all over the parking lot of the Bulldog because this dude forgot the rules of the guy hug. Now, the man with the knife, his name's Joshua Bean. He immediately helped render aid to his friend because you got to know he was absolutely mortified by the whole thing. I mean, he was just showing people what his knife looked like, and then a dude ran up on it like it was a Shogun episode or something. I didn't even know what's going on with that. So the paramedics come. They take his friend to the hospital. Fortunately, the friend is going to be okay. He didn't hit any major organs or anything. But here's the thing, and I think sucks about this.

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6: I'm meteorologist Scott Lauriemore at the Weather Channel. Sprinkle or two possible today, and we'll take it. Looks like some more rains into the weekend forecast, especially for Saturday morning and then Sunday night and into Monday early next week. So at least we've got the chance for some thundershowers. Looks like a dry tone returns by Tuesday next week. Mostly cloudy tonight, sprinkle 64, thunderstorms possible Saturday, high 80 degrees, scattered thunderstorms Sunday, 81.
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0: So apparently society's rules are completely optional now. I saw this Reddit thread, I guess you could call it, where somebody asked, what societal norm did you stop following? And the answers were incredible. One guy said he quit eating 3 meals a day and now just eats whenever he's hungry, which honestly explains why some of us are standing at the kitchen at 11:47 p.m. eating shredded cheese like a raccoon with anxiety. Another couple skipped the expensive wedding and bought a house instead, which is smart. Nothing says true love like not starting your marriage $38,000 in debt over chair covers. And apparently separate bedrooms are becoming a thing for married couples, which sounds weird until you've spent 3 straight nights next to somebody who snores like a malfunctioning leaf blower. My favorite, though, the guy who sits on the train with no phone, no AirPods, just staring out the window with his thoughts. That is absolutely unhinged behavior in 2026. If you make eye contact with scenery for more than 6 seconds now, people assume you're either deeply enlightened or planning a manifesto.
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1: 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No? Just me? Like, I'm hopeful. 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
1: With Gen Z, there is absolutely no such thing as brand loyalty. They're out here treating streaming services like toxic exes. You took away my show? Cool. We're done here. More on that next.

0: Alex password sharing setup. And this generation is strategic with money, too. Over 60% refused to pay full price for video games. 71% stopped buying physical music. Hard copies of movies and TV basically extinct. Somewhere, Gen Xer is still holding on to a 400-disc DVD binder like it's family heirloom jewelry. By the way, do you remember those days? Trying to flip through and change it out the car at 70 miles an hour. But weirdly, Gen Z is saving movie theaters. They're actually more likely to show up opening weekend than older people. Which makes sense. 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